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0: Hey, you mob. My name's Monique. 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

G'day, Troy Cassidaly here. As a musician, there's nothing worse than getting sick and not being able to perform. So I make sure I get vaccinated against winter nasties like flu. Viruses are always changing, so it's important to get regular vaccinations, especially if you're a bit older like me. I love meeting happy, healthy mob at my gigs. So talk to your doctor or health worker about getting your flu, COVID and RSV vaccinations today. Authorised by the Australian Government, Canberra.

0: comes on and on. We're country, man.
1: It doesn't matter. It's 5 o'clock somewhere.
0: It's always on 5 in Margaritaville, come to think of it.
1: Yeah, I heard it did.
0: You've been there, haven't you?
1: Yes, sir.
0: I've seen your boat there.
1: I've been to Margaritaville a few times.
0: All right. Well, that's good.
1: Stumbled all the way back.
0: Okay. We just want to make sure you can keep it between the navigational beacons.
1: Between the buoys. I got it.
0: All right. Well, it's 5 o'clock. Let's go somewhere.
1: I'm ready. Crank it up.
0: Let's get out of here.
1: I'm gone.
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0: 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Matthew Walcott, a regional optometrist with RUAH, shares this important eye health message for our elders.
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0: Hey, you mob, Rhonda Purcell here. My mob are Quandamooka people, Waka Waka people, and the Goa Koa people. And you're listening to Deadly Murray Country here.
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0: Hello, I'm Adam Evans with the NIRS News. Legislation to change the capital gains tax and negative gearing is expected to sail through the Senate after support from the Greens. The legislation will reduce negative gearing to newly built properties and change the capital gains tax from a 50% discount to a model based on inflation.
1: The passage of these bills will mean a fair go for first home buyers, tax cuts for workers, and a fairer tax system as well. And that's what today is all about. What this will mean is that the major elements of our ambitious tax reforms will be in place once this passes both houses of the Parliament.
0: That was Treasurer Jim Chalmers there. To secure the Greens' support, the federal government agreed to ban self-managed super funds from borrowing to purchase residential property. The Greens also secured an extension to an inquiry into changes to the National Disability Insurance Scheme. If you have type 1 diabetes and kidney disease, you need to make sure that you keep an eye on your heart health too. Every year, 67,000 Australians are diagnosed with heart failure, many of them living with other connected conditions. Professor Jerry Greenfield says it's important to maintain heart health while dealing with coexisting medical conditions.
2: We're currently starting to understand that managing glucose alone isn't enough to protect the long-term heart health.

0: this tool is so important. And it's why we as a nation need to get serious about appropriate population planning and projections.
1: That's Liz Ritchie, the CEO of Regional Australia Institute on the ABC. The Sunshine Coast in Queensland is the most popular destination for people leaving capital cities. And 120 kilos of cocaine has allegedly been found in car transmissions shipped from the US to Australia. It got a street value of $39 million, according to the Australian Border Force. Six New South Wales men have been charged by the Australian Federal Police after an investigation led them to a commercial-scale drug lab at a property in Kingsdale in New South Wales' Southern Tablelands. During the search, 44 kilos of cocaine and 2 kilograms of methamphetamine were also seized. We'll have more coming up next.
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1: To sport, and France has beaten Iraq 3-0 in their World Cup game in Philadelphia. It means Iraq, who's coached by Australian Graham Arnold, has lost both its matches. The game between Jordan and Algeria is underway in San Francisco. The score is 1-1 late in the second half. In today's other matches, Norway has beaten Senegal 3-2 and Argentina defeated Austria 2-0. And in rugby league, a leg injury will stop South Sydney star Latrell Mitchell from returning to the Blues lineup for the third State of Origin game. Mitchell was injured at training yesterday with scans confirming a torn calf muscle. He was hoping to make his comeback from an injury in South Sydney's game against Parramatta on Thursday night. Now for a look at the capital city weather for tomorrow. Sunny in Magidge and Brisbane with a top of 22. 19 are mostly sunny on Gadigal Country, Sydney, while at 16 are partly cloudy on Ngunnawal, Gambri Country, Canberra. 16 and a shower or two in Nam, Melbourne, and cloudy in Nipaluna, Hobart with a max of 12. A top of 16 and sunny in Tundunya, Adelaide. Sunny and 21 degrees in Boorloo, Perth, and sunny in Garamilla, Darwin with a top of 32. If you have any stories that you'd like to share with us, you can send us an email to news@nirs.org.au. That's news@nirs.org.au.
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11: Well, a nice, cool Wednesday to drive you home. It's Triple A Murray Country. Great to be joining you for the Drive Show. Flying solo today. Ian is getting a back injection and should be, well, for lack of a better word, back tomorrow. We've got Jimmy Little on today. We've also got Megan Moroney, Steve Earle, and Joe Geyer coming up. He'll be kicking us off. But before we go any further into the program, we acknowledge the traditional custodians of the lands of which we're broadcasting from. And two, and pay our respects to elders past and present, and also acknowledge the continuing sovereignty of all First Nations peoples and mobs right across the lands. A few yarns lined up today, some interesting events happening around, and we'll be covering all of them. Joe Geyer, as mentioned before, Uncle Willie starting off the show. And welcome

Down and the blues rise up every Monday night at 7 p.m. Tune in for the AAA Blues Hour from the Delta to the Desert, the Bayou to Brisbane. We got it all. It's the Blues Hour Monday nights at 7 p.m. on AAA Murray Country.

Cherokee woman there, Ken Pomeroy, Wolf in Sheep's Clothes. And before Ken, we had Ricky Van Shelton. We also had Steve Earle and Joe Geyer with Uncle Willie driving you home this afternoon. 0493 222 822. That's 0493 222 822. That's our text line. Text through a request. Let us know where you're listening from and we can grab you a song. One of those coming up next as well. We've had a request from John from Deception Bay. What about the Wolf Brothers, Australian made? We've got it coming right up for you, John. Here on Triple A, Murray Country, you're listening to The Drive Show.

Your applause is music to our ears. We'd like some more from you. But first of all, we've got to give you something in return.

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A reply. A plan you once had. 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
5: Hey, you mob. Kevin Capignari here. Campbell Health is celebrating 50 years with their gala ball on Saturday the 1st of August. 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

Trouble Voice, Yoth Yindi. It is AAA Murray Country, the drive show, driving you home this afternoon and flying solo. Ian out for a back injection and he should be returning tomorrow. Maybe the day after. Doesn't matter. We're still playing the best tunes. Jimmy Little was on there before and the Wolf Brothers, as requested by John from Deception Bay there. We've got a new release coming up next. Good mate of mine, Ella Jones, is coming up just because I'm leaving. Debut single is out now, so go have a listen to it. We're going to listen to it right now here on The Drive Show, AAA Murray Country.

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Iron Horse with Whole Lot of Love there. It is AAA Murray Country. Busby Maru, and before that, Indigenous with Tell the Man. We had Ella Jones with her debut single, Just Because I'm Leaving, and we'll have a yarn to her in the coming weeks. Another Ella is coming up next. Ella Langley, Choosing Texas, taking us to the news, and we'll see you for more in that second hour here on The Drive Show.

0: Hello, I'm Adam Evans with the NIRS News. Indigenous children and teenagers are overrepresented in the number of young people reaching out for help for crisis support hotlines. The annual Kids Helpline Impact Report has highlighted a 350% increase in children reaching crisis point before asking for help in the past year. 9% of people seeking help were Indigenous and 33% of them had suicidal thoughts.
1: It's a bit of a warning sign for us about the stress and issues that our Indigenous young people are facing, but it's a good story in that they're reaching out for help.
0: That was Leo Heed, the National Service Manager for Kids Helpline. If this story's raised any issues for you, please call 13 Yarn on 13 92 76. Changes to capital gains taxes and negative gearing will pass Parliament with Labor cutting a deal with the Greens. In order to get the Greens to sign off on the changes, the federal government has agreed to extend the inquiry into changes to the National Disability Insurance Scheme until the 14th of August. Federal Greens leader Larissa Waters says passing the bill means an end to tax breaks, but Labor's low ambition means the housing crisis will continue.
2: The government could have actually tackled the housing crisis, but they didn't have the guts to do that. Just like they didn't have the guts to bring in a gas tax, they didn't have the guts to cancel the deal with Donald Trump for submarines, and they lacked the courage to properly take on the wealthy property investors.
0: Public health and infrastructure closing the gap projects in Indigenous communities have received more than $70 million in funding in Queensland state budget. 21 new public health and essential infrastructure projects will be delivered through the Crisafulli government's Closing the Gap Priorities Fund. You need to keep an eye on your heart health. That's the message from experts, with nearly half of those living with chronic kidney disease also suffering heart failure. Professor Jerry Greenfield says many people with heart disease have other conditions as well.
3: Even when people with type 1 diabetes manage their blood sugar levels well, their risk of heart disease remains significantly higher than the general population.
0: Will be delivered through the Crisafulli government's Closing the Gap Priorities Fund. You need to keep an eye on your heart health. That's the message from experts, with nearly half of those living with chronic kidney disease also suffering heart failure. Professor Jerry Greenfield says many people with heart disease have other conditions as well.

0: the resignation of President Rodrigo Paz. President Paz has been accused of undermining Indigenous rights and selling public assets. Speaking via Trains later on Democracy Now!, former Bolivian president and Aymara politician Evo Morales has backed the protesters.
1: In my view, this is a rebellion by the indigenous movement against the neoliberal model and against the neocolonial state. As time goes by, the government has moved faster. It has tried to implement it, even without authority. In December, it already issued a supreme decree to put the entire neoliberal model in place.
0: We'll have more coming up next.
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0: To sport, and the much-discussed future of one of basketball's biggest names has been settled. The Milwaukee Bucks have traded Giannis Antetokounmpo to the Miami Heat. Giannis and Bobby Portis are headed to the Heat in exchange for a package headlined by Tyler Herro. Now for a look at the capital city weather for tomorrow. Sunny in Magidge in Brisbane with a top of 22. 19 are mostly sunny on Gadigal Country, Sydney, while at 16 are partly cloudy on Ngunnawal, Gambri Country, Canberra. 16 and a shower or two in Nam, Melbourne, and cloudy in Nipaluna, Hobart with a max of 12. A top of 16 and sunny in Tundanya, Adelaide. Sunny and 21 degrees in Boorloo, Perth, and sunny in Garamilla, Darwin with a top of 32. If you have any stories that you'd like to share with us, you can send us an email to news@nirs.org.au. That's news@nirs.org.au.
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8: Rolling into the second hour of The Drive Show, Triple Eight Murray Country. Got some new songs. Sarah Catania and Vixens of Four coming up in today's show, also by Stiff Gins as well. We've got Kutcher Edwards starting us off, and a good yarn from lunch also on the way. We've got Jimmy Rogers, Red Gum, and Mac and Cook also lined up, so I hope you're enjoying the drive show and the drive home here on Triple Eight Murray Country, and welcome if you just joined us.

Unfamiliar Road, Tony Janke there, here on Triple A Murray Country. Red Gum on there before, I've been to Bali too, and Mac and Cook as well. Kutcher Edwards kicking off the drive show, second hour with Singing Up Country. We do have a new track coming up next, Midnight Cowgirls by my sisters, the Vixens of Fall. Coming up next, hope you enjoy this new track. First time listening to it here on Triple A Murray Country. You're listening to The Drive Show.

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Lob Twins, Look in My Eyes. Ain't Nothing About You by Brooks and Dunn. Before that, we had King Stingray, and we also had Vixens of Four with their new song, Midnight Cowgirls, Driving You Home. An eventful lunch break. I was walking downtown with Darren just before. We were walking down Jane Street, and we got outside of the boundary, and this 90-year-old lady was walking up the hill and with a heavily tattooed bloke as well. She was holding onto him, and she was feeling quite ill around the corner before taking on the hill, but on the way up, She fainted, but thankfully the tattooed bloke Taylor was holding onto her, so she didn't hit the deck, which is good. We called the ambulance straight away and waited for the ambos to arrive with her until we found out that she was all goods. But that's two elderly people I've seen come down like that in the space of just a little over a week, the other being my 99-year-old neighbour last Sunday. So keep an eye on your old people. And it's always good to just be there and so many people trying to help at the same time, you know, walking past, you need a hand. So it's good to see that community looking out for our old mob. Coming up next, Kelly Cork, Grenadier. We've also got Josh Setterfield on the way as well, and a bit of Les Collins here on AAA Murray Country.

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Josh Satterfield, Mud on a Halo. Before that, Les Collins with Great Moments and Grenadier by Kelly Cork. We're driving you home this afternoon and 10 minutes out from the Power Hour. Looking forward to it. Stay tuned. And we've got some Neil Murray coming up next here on The Drive Show, Once in a While.

0: Hello, I'm Adam Evans with the NIRS News. Youth mental health crisis services need more funding to handle the increased demand for help. The annual Kids Helpline Impact Report has revealed a 350% increase in the number of children who reach crisis point before asking for help in 2025. 9% of those children who called Kids Helpline were Indigenous and one-third of them had suicidal thoughts. The National Service Manager for Kids Helpline, Leo Heed, says the sector needs more resources to provide support.
1: We're hopeful that through this report and the media that we're getting, that we can really get some attention and some spotlight into that. We hope that we can do better by our young people and make sure that when they do ask for help, that there's someone there to provide it.
0: A deal has been reached to secure the Greens' support for the federal government's changes to negative gearing and the capital gains tax. In a bid to help first home buyers, the federal government has restricted negative gearing to existing investors or those investing in new builds. It also changes the capital gains tax from 50% discount to a model based on inflation.
2: What we've achieved through our negotiations is basically in two spaces. Firstly, we've significantly reined in the ministerial powers that Labor wished to grant itself and any future Treasurer, I might add, in their original legislation, and I'm happy to go into details around that if required. The second thing we've done is to secure a ban on self-managed superannuation funds from borrowing money to purchase residential properties.
0: That was Nick McKim, the Greens Treasury spokesperson. More than $200 million will be spent on closing the gap in New South Wales in the state budget announced today. The budget includes a record spend of more than $731 million to support First Nations communities. More than $210 million will go towards affordable housing. Just over $200 million will be spent on culturally safe early childhood education. There are calls for Australia's tobacco tax to be cut in order to crush the black market. Australia's tobacco tax has handed 80% of the market to organised crime, according to reports from the Australian Financial Review. Becky Freeman is a professor at the School of Public Health at Sydney University. Professor Freeman says governments can't compete with criminals and it's not an issue you can just throw money at.
3: We have an oversupply of tobacco products in this country. They're being illegally sold in broad daylight to young people, and enforcement is not where it needs to be. And we need more innovative, creative measures that include questioning this idea that a product should be sold absolutely everywhere to everyone.
0: And if you have type 1 diabetes and kidney disease, you need to make sure you keep an eye on your heart health as you compete with criminals, and it's not an issue you can just throw money at.
3: We have an oversupply of tobacco products in this country. They're being illegally sold in broad daylight to young people, and enforcement is not where it needs to be. And we need more innovative, creative measures that include questioning this idea that a product should be sold absolutely everywhere.

0: protect the long-term heart health of people with type 1 diabetes.
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1: To sport, and Algeria has beaten Jordan 2-1 in their World Cup game in San Francisco. It's Algeria's first win at the tournament. In today's other games, France defeated Iraq 3-0 to claim its second victory. Norway has beaten Senegal 3-2 and Argentina defeated Austria 2-0. Now for a look at the capital city weather for tomorrow. Sunny and Magaj in Brisbane with a top of 22. 19 are mostly sunny on Gadigal Country, Sydney, while at 16 are partly cloudy on Ngunnawal Gambri Country, Canberra. 16 and a shower or two in Nam, Melbourne, and cloudy in Napoolina, Hobart with a max of 12. A top of 16 and sunny in Tundunya, Adelaide. Sunny and 21 degrees in Boorloo, Perth, and sunny in Garamilla, Darwin with a top of 32. If you have any stories that you'd like to share with us, you can send us an email to news@nirs.org.au. 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
11: That it is. And we got a good one ahead. We got Johnny Cash in this Power Hour, Freddie Fender, Dan Sultan, Morgan Evans and Coloured Stone kicking it off with Black Boy. We got some new releases as well. Stiff Gin, Sarah Catania and Brittany Elise also happening in this hour. Flying Solo. Ian off getting a back injection. Hopefully he's all right and we might catch him tomorrow, maybe the day after, who knows. But that's all goods. For the time being, we're listening to Black Boy, Coloured Stone for the Power Hour here on The Drive Show. Welcome if you've just joined us.

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We've got a brand new song coming up next by Sarah Catania. She's come into the studio before and done a few interviews. 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

Billy Strings, love him. Must Be Seven. Before that, Thelma Plum with Rosie and Freddie Fender with Before the Next Teardrop Falls. We had Sarah Catania's brand new track, You're Gonna Remember Me, was on there before. And we got another brand new track coming up next, actually. This one by Brittany Elise. This one called You Look Like. Hope you're staying warm. It's getting down to about 10 degrees tonight. That's our minimum. Might get a bit chillier. So I hope you're rugged up and ready for a cool one. Here on The Drive Show, Brittany Elise for the first time with this track, You Look Like, here on AAA Murray Country.

Tyler Rodriguez there. Can't Keep Doing This. We also had Dan Sultan with Forever. Brittany Elise, first time playing that track, You Look Like, here on The Drive Show, and you're listening to The Power Hour. We're about 10 minutes out of the end of the show. Hope you have a good Wednesday and stay warm. It's getting cool tonight, about 10 degrees. It might get a bit cooler than that even, but looking forward to the clear days ahead. Jenny Doan and the Spurs will see us out for today's show, and hopefully we'll see Ian back as well tomorrow from 3 p.m. here on The Drive Show. No Good coming up next.

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1: What's up, Australia? It's Jelly Roll. My new album, Beautifully Broken, has just been released. I love making this album, and I hope you all enjoy listening. My new song, Liar, is coming up next on AAA Murray Country.

0: That actual charge is still on my the court list, haven't you? So.
1: So as children, youths were charged with neglect?
0: Yep.
1: Wow, okay. I didn't think that was a thing, but clearly it's happened in your circumstance. So how long were you and your brother at KBH?
0: My older brother, he was only there for about 2 years. I was there for about 4 years until Kinchula closed. And when Kinchula closed in 69... 1969 or 7, I think it was, we went to different institutions around New South Wales. So,
1: What do you understand what it was there for? Weren't boys meant to be trained up at the home?
0: We were just thrown into slavery, you know. So anything that we didn't do, the torment that we did, you know, both physically, mentally, and sexually, you know, that it was just a common thing for them. It was a natural thing for these perpetrators that stole us from our families.
1: So you're now part of this outreach that's coming into Queensland. I was talking to Paulette the other day, and she was telling me, you know, there were about roughly around 600 boys who went through KBH in its years of existence, and now in terms of the survivors of KBH, there's you're one of 43, I understand.
0: Yeah, we just lost our eldest Kinchula boy. He was 98 going on to 99, and we just lost him about 2 weeks ago. So we'll end up at his funeral on Friday in Bowerville. So
1: Well, our condolences to the family.
0: Thanks, yeah.
1: So how did it affect you once you came out of the system?
0: Well, the thing about it, they never taught us how to love people, how to respect people, you know. And when we left Kinchula, you know, that's the sort of attitude that I walked out. I said, you know, no one respected me, so I won't respect them. So that's the sort of attitude I had. A lot of the boys were like that, you know. The first thing once I got out of a little place called Royalston in Glebe, the first thing, I hated white people, you know. I just hated it, and all I wanted to do was just bash white people. I thought it was a natural thing to do because I grew up with that.
1: You eventually grew out of that?
0: Yes, you know, rugby league did a lot for me, you know, and I did all my frustration out on the thing, but still, again, you know, playing football, you get sent off all the time, and, you know, it didn't help my teammates, so I had to change my mindset again, you know, so, yeah.
1: Yeah, so quick to anger, you lost your temper a lot?
0: I was a very angry young man, very angry.
1: Well, there was something that I saw that Dr. Tiffany McComsey said, you know, you were taken away from your families, you had your brother with you, and then suddenly you were uprooted from the only brothers or families that you knew, depending on how long you were institutionalized.
0: Yep, yep.
1: So was that something that was fairly common, particularly with the group of boys that you were with when you were in there?
0: Yeah, they separated us straight away, you know, and once they separated the younger boys from the older boys, that's where the these perpetrators coming in and did their things, you know, so sexually, so.
1: Yeah. Paulette, if I can bring you into the conversation, your father, he passed on now, and I'm, you know, passing on my condolences to you and your family about that. He was housed there. Can you tell us about Dad's situation?
2: Yeah, Dad was in KBH from 1949 to 1958. He was released in 58 when he was around about to be 18 years of age. And I say released because it was like a prison, concentration camp type of stuff. You know, the Jewish experience terrible. But there was similarities in that they had numbers tattooed on their skin. But my dad and Uncle Richard and my uncles there, they were tattooed numbers on their brain. They were, instead of being called their names in the home, they were called by a number. My dad's number was 31, and his twin's number was

0: 32. Those numbers have stayed with the men. Some block it out. Most remember their numbers as well. And so my dad had that experience. I know that he talked about having to walk the line as well, where a row of boys was on each side, and the boy in trouble had to go down the line, and the boys had to kick and punch that child they walked down the line, and if they didn't do it hard enough, they'd have to go down again.
1: So kind of like a form of hazing that, you know, you might describe that as.
0: Yeah.
1: Uncle Richard, do you remember your number? Were you given a number?
2: Yeah. As soon as I walked into the gate, they said, okay, your name's not Richard anymore, you are now number 28. Same thing to my brother. She said, you're not Robert anymore, you are now number 29. And everything they did, you know, they just gave us a punch in the head, you know, so we know it was there. You're not black anymore, you are white, you know, you got no parents. They come here, we'll get the authorities on them, or we'll get the authority to shoot them. That was the first psychological trauma that it started from there at that gate.
1: From the get-go. What about for Dad? Was that and his twin? Was that the same as well from the get-go?
0: Yeah, pretty much from the get-go. And I know that they weren't able to speak each other's names, but they had dogs and animals there, and they were flogged if they didn't call the animal by the name. So the animal had a name. I think there was a dog named Prince, wasn't there? He had to call him Prince, not dog, and things like that. But that respect wasn't given to the boys. They had to be a number. They had to call each other by a number, or they get, punished. And, you know, if you didn't actually experience this sort of stuff, it's unbelievable, but it happened. And it's in our lifetime. Kinchula was open between 1924 and 1970. It closed in 70. I was born a year later. And then we've got Bomaderry Children's Home in Nowra in New South Wales, and that was open until 1988. This is not part of the ancient history. It's part of our current living memory.
1: Well, you know, Queensland had embarked on a treaty and truth-telling process, which, you know, was then repealed when the Crucifulli government got into power. We've seen in Victoria where they've had their truth-telling, and there's now, you know, a statewide treaty. I think New South Wales is exploring with community about the idea of treaty, and I imagine at some point there'll be some discussion around truth telling. But you know, that's truth telling is such a powerful way, I guess, of mob sharing their stories and the real history of this country. Of course, you know, politicians are fearful of culture wars, but I'm sitting here with a descendant of a survivor, and I'm sitting here with a survivor, and you know, it's not something that's ancient history. This is modern history.
2: That's right. Think about it, you know, like it's their history. They created a history, you know, and we're part of it, you know, whether you're a Kinchula boy or a Cootamundra, you know, girl and things like that. So the difference between Cootamundra, Bomaderry and Kinchula was if you was a baby boy, they would have sent you down there. And them girls, that was their learning how to teach, you know, and look after young boys, and then they'd get put out into white families to look after the families. And a lot of these girls actually would have got pregnant, you know, 13, 14, 15-year-old girls, and once they got pregnant, they would have been sent back there, and then they, you know, would they have their babies, and they confiscate the babies, whether they kill them or adopt these babies out. And that's, like I said, it's their history. They created that history, and I don't know what they're frightened of their own history.
1: Well, of course, we've seen the federal government initiate the bringing the, you know, inquiry into the separation of Aboriginal and Torres Strait Islander children, and then the final report being the Bringing Them Home report, which, you know, one of the recommendations was a national apology, which you did eventually get.
2: Wow.
1: From the Prime Minister of the time, Kevin Rudd. But Uncle Richard, tell us about where you were at when you started hearing about, you know, these conversations going around Australia. These people are talking to people like yourself who've been removed from their families, been put into institutions, been mistreated, where can you recall, I guess, your first experience with...
2: Yeah, well, I think I was around Newcastle there, you know, and I was just coming out of that stage where all of the anger was, you know, slowly...
1: You're still wild with everybody.
2: I was still wild. And my three younger sisters, they came and looked for me, you know, and they said, oh, brother, you got to come with us. I said, where do you expect me to go? You know, they said, well, I didn't even know anything about the national policy, and not because I didn't want anything to do with it, you know, because of what happened to me in the boys' home. And then they just dragged me to Canberra, you know, and I went there. I followed them down there, you know, met a few of the brothers and that, you know, but it never really... You know, that dawned on me, you know, what the situation was all about, because I was still angry about what happened to me. And once he said sorry, and I started realising what it was all about. But, you know, sorry is just a five-letter word. And the thing about it, you know, everybody thought they was going to stop taking the kids away. It's a lot worse now than what it was back in the old days when we was taking it. And more and more. The same bloke, Kevin Rudd, said to us about 8 years ago, he said, there's going to be more and more kids being taken away. And sure enough, these days, right across Australia, there are about 40,000-odd kids putting into care right across Australia.
1: Yeah, yeah. I mean, that's been one of the stark reminders, particularly with this year's anniversary of the National Apology, that, you know, I think only 6% of the recommendations from bringing them home have actually been implemented. And then we're seeing across certain jurisdictions, one of the key things to come out of the bringing them home report was the Aboriginal child placement principle, and we're seeing it under attack in certain jurisdictions. But Paulette, can you talk about, I mean, your family's experience around that time of the, you know,
0: the apology? I guess me and my dad sort of didn't really believe that it would make any difference or even believe in it, I guess you'd say. But Dad eventually ended up on a bus, must have been with the KBH mob, I'd say, and ended up down in Canberra and was sitting on the lawns for it. And when he come back, he said that, you know, he shed a bit of a tear. And I thought, oh, gee, that's surprising. So it must have really touched him. And like I said, I didn't believe in it. And I was thinking, it's not going to change anything and that. But and then when I listened to the apology, and it came to the part where Kevin Rudd acknowledged the experience of the families. I shed a tear. And I was like, oh, my God, I wasn't even, you know, thought this was a whole lot of rubbish. But I did shed a tear because we were recognised for the pain and suffering that we'd gone through as the next generation. You know, I grew up as the eldest child. So I saw and heard a lot of things and experienced a lot of things that my younger siblings didn't. So I had a bit of an idea of how KBH had impacted on my dad and that. So, it did touch me in the end, and I sat with that for the rest of the night and just appreciated the fact that we were recognised as well as family, as well as Dad's experience and my uncle's experience as survivors as well. Mm. And my whole family, really, because I didn't know at that particular time. It wasn't until a bit later, but I ran into an old fella who said that he knew my grandmother, my dad's mum, in the dormitories at Bree Warrener. And so that's how I learned that my grandmother was also kidnapped. We say kidnapped at KBH because, you know, you can steal a car, you can remove something from somewhere, but, you know, you take a kid away, that's kidnapping a child. And if you read the Section 13A of the Aboriginal Protection Act in New South Wales, there's no room for actually proving neglect. It was about... you know, kidnapping kids to commit genocide. It was a whole act of genocide. You take kids away from community, language, family. You take them away and you stop the transmission of culture and family. And they wanted, us to be white, to be, that whole whitewashing sort of term. And some of the uncles, even though they have got darker skin, really believe psychologically that they were white.
1: Mm. 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Now, Paulette, you're actually doing some work with the Kinchula Boys Home Aboriginal Corporation, and I wonder if both of you can talk to why a corporation like this is important for descendants of survivors and for survivors themselves.
0: Well, I was there with my dad in the meetings that was held at a place called Picton in just outside of Sydney back in 2001, I think it was. It had came about because one of the survivors was working or was in the community working with uncle or Pastor Ray Minicon from the Gubbi Gubbi Nation up here. At World Vision he was working for at the time. And one of the uncles who we've lost this year as well, we've lost four of the KBH survivors this year so far. And one of those survivors was Uncle Bill Simon. And Uncle Bill Simon was talking with Uncle Ray about things, and he said, "Well," Uncle Bill said, "Well, what are you going to do for us, KBH?" And Uncle Ray said, "What's KBH?" And that's how he learnt about it. And then they set about trying to find all the KBH survivors and to see, I guess, what they wanted to do, and then comes the meetings in Picton in 2001, and they've decided that they want to set up their own organisation to look after their brothers and their families, to assist on their healing journey, to provide some sort of circuit breaker, I guess you'd call it, so that the survivors of KBH can actually deal with their healing, deal with what happened to them, instead of, walking around with all this anger and still inside of them. And I say it's poison because every time, even my dad said, every time he talks about it, it gets a little bit lighter as well. So it lets out that little bit of poison. It'll never go away. They'll never forget. But at least it helps them heal a little bit each time. And so that's what the point of the corporation, Kinchula Boys Home Aboriginal Corporation, is to assist the survivors and descendants and family members with healing themselves in as much as possible for the rest of their lives, yeah.
1: Mm.
2: Yeah. When they were in Picton, I didn't want anything to do with it, so they said, "Brother, you've got to come." I said, "Nah." They said, "Well, what do you want to do?" I said, "Well, I'll just give me a matchstick and I'll show you what I want to do."
1: Yeah.
2: I'll go down and burn Kinchula. See, I actually live just up the road from Kinchula and I still live there, So just a sad story on that river, the Maclay River, and that's the sort of mindset that I had at the time.
1: So yeah.
2: Now I realise, I'm the secretary of KBHAC and I go around and do a lot of talking and things, for the brothers and that, we get involved with the Sherberg. Can I say a shout-out to the Sherberg? I'd just like to say a shout-out to Marshall Saunders and the Domo boys. I'd like to see you someday, brother. You come around and see us while we're up here.
0: Yeah, and get well too soon, Uncle Marshall.
2: Get well, brother.
1: Yeah. I guess that's the power of being together, is sharing your stories, but there is hopefully some healing happening as well.
2: Yeah, I had five kids, and with different partners and that. The thing about, when you see people taking your grandkids away and then you see your daughter's, suicide, hanging herself in front of you, so what do you do, and it just, through alcohol and drugs and things like that, and you know And I showed my daughter that, you know, where I come from, and I told her where I come from, you know, and she seen my anger. She had that same anger, but, you know, she couldn't control herself when she seen her own kids getting taken away. And this was in the Victorian system, so.
1: Yeah, and that's the thing, that the Bringing Them Home report documented is, one, the impact of what happened to children taken away from their families, kidnapped, to use KBH vernacular, they had all of these emotional, social and emotional issues to deal with, from being separated from family, from country, from who they are as people, as an Aboriginal or Torres Strait Islander people. And the thing, I guess my question now, and seeing as you are that next generation, Paulette, is that, and you talked a bit about it obviously too, Uncle Richard, with that the generational trauma that's passed on from what happened to you as a kid, from what happened to your dad and his twin brother, you know, being taken away from their families, that is real. It's not something that's made up or, you know, some figment of one's imagination.
2: Yeah, well, I come, you know, I always say that, you know, that all the people that on the McLean River benefit from our slave labour, and they don't realise. And I used to go to school with a lot of these people's kids, and that, you know, in West Kempsey, and I'd see them, you know, later years, and you know, when I'm drinking around in the pub, and they said, well, wasn't it good for you to, you know, go to kitchen, and, you know, and I'd give them the dirtiest look, you know, and then all of a sudden, you know. But, crazy, yeah, I go crazy, you know, and I walk out, I said, I'm not going to, you know, if I do something wrong here, I'm in jail, you know. And fair enough, you know, the boys, you know, that time I controlled my anger, you know, because I felt happy. Something happened to me that time, you know, and I just walked away from it, you know. I wasn't going to handle it that way, you know, violently.
1: Yeah. We spoke to Steve Larkin, who's, you know, chair of the Healing Foundation, right? And one of the issues that he did raise is that a lot of Stolen Generation survivors are now approaching, you know, the age where we should be enjoying our retirement, enjoying our grandkids. But as far as he could tell, there's not much particularly aged care support for Stolen Generation survivors.
2: We have our meetings with the local, you know, state governments down there, you know, the Cootamundra Bomber Area and Kinchler and the Canberra Stolen Gen Alliance, and we go in and talk, you know, to all the businesses that's under the system, you know, and DCJ, you know, that's, I don't know what they call it up here, the old docs and that, you know,
1: yeah.
2: The welfare board thing. They control a lot of this stuff, you know. They control the health, they control the education, they control housing and things like that. And the thing that I look at as they're still there, the mission manager's still there, and they're using the local Koori-Goori Murray mob to facilitate all these issues, you know, towards their own people, and that, you know, that just turns me right off, you know. So I row with them. I say to them, look, you took us from our traditional land, you know, and then you put us on this land that wasn't you know, really viable to live off, and then you turn around and steal the kids from that land. And you know, why don't you give me give me a house, give me something that, you know, that you took me from, and my culture, you know. A lot of our boys don't know culture. We don't know our language. We don't speak our language, you know. And all that is just, you know, through the trauma. That, and we never taught our kids to do the same thing.
1: Mm.
2: You know, they had to learn it from somewhere else, you know, not from us.
1: Yeah, well, New South Wales kind of bore the brunt of the colonisation, the colonial project, if you like, yeah. Where they took your lands, took your children, took you away from country as well. Have you both, though, been on a journey of reconnecting with country, I guess reconnecting with kin, but also reconnecting with your language?
0: Bit of lingo, that one sentence that I said just earlier in this interview, I wouldn't have been able to say that unless my dad and I went to a Gamilaroi language course in Sydney, taught by, incidentally, one of Dad's cousins. But Before that, I was only ever able to say just different words and whatever. I couldn't put a sentence together. That's the only sentence to this day that I can speak in lingo. Yeralio Gamilaroi Nea Yina. And that simply says that I'm a Yeralio Gamilaroi woman. And Dad did that language course with me. That was the first time that he'd been in any type or shape or form in touch with lingo as well. And in terms of when Dad was released from KBH, he was chucked over Walgett Gingi Mission. Still to this day, I still don't know why they took him away to make, you know, tell him that they're white and, you know, do all that. And the thinking of the time was that, you know, blackfellas were only worth, only skilled enough to be labourers. And then to chuck him back to an Aboriginal mission, it contradicts, you know, I just don't understand their thinking of the time. But Dad then, you know, had a life of survival. They didn't teach him how to do anything, you know. Dad was at a job and was paid in a cheque and he said, "Where's my money?" And they said, "That's your money there." And he said, "No, it's not. That's a bit of paper." So he didn't even know what a cheque was. And he didn't know how to love. He didn't know how to be a husband. He didn't know how to be a father. There was no life skills. He was taught to survive. Punch and kill was the strategy that KBH left with him. So when he and his brother reunited and got in, met up in Sydney, it was basically Dad's brother Peter who was the one that sort of found family. They thought that they only had each other, but then they found that they had two sisters, one which ended up in Cootamundra Girls and another one that was brought up just in Chippendale next door to Redfern. Just around the corner. And then they found aunties and uncles and cousins and all that. But Dad always said that meeting his sister, Leslie, at the Cootamundra Railway Station was just like meeting a stranger. He said he didn't know what she looked like. She was the last woman left on the platform. And he thought that must be her. And at that time, she was still in Cootamundra Girls' Home and Dad was able to stay in her room and she stayed, you know, slept somewhere else. And he describes a little funny situation there at Coota but he said it was like there was no bond. It was like she was just a stranger. And it sort of remained like that throughout their lives. You know, she would live in Coota, even when she lived in Sydney, she didn't sort of, you know, there was no contact made to, you know, get together and have happy family weekends or anything like that. So it didn't end. A lot of stories don't end in a happy ending.
1: No.
0: We knew each other. We knew that they were there. But there was little contact made. And that's still the way it is for a lot of our mob on Dad's side. There's 20 years can go by, you know, a few years can go by and we might have a phone call and then that's it, or we might end up somewhere celebrating someone's birthday or something. But it's not a close bond like a family should be. And I sort of can really tell the difference because my mum is from Garuga. She took us back to Garuga every year. Every year we went back to Garuga, so we knew who our mob was, where we fit in. Those fellas in Garuga knew us by our first name, even though we lived in Sydney, and knew how we fitted in. But Dad had no place to take us because he was only a kid. His mother had, you know, paid for them to be in an unmarried mother's home to be looked after while she worked. Then she died when they were 6 years old. The money dried up. And I've seen these letters, we've got copies of the letters at home that family had written to the board to get the kids back to, so the family could look after them.
1: Yeah, to your dad's family.
0: My dad's family. But the authorities said, oh, no, they're better off going to Kinchala. And we all know that it wasn't, they weren't better off. Just a warning, a content warning that I probably should have done earlier, is this might raise issues for people listening as well. But my dad, and I'll keep his story going, my dad went from when I was a kid, I seen things in files, and I said, Dad, did this really happen? And he said, yes, but I never wanted you to know about it. And then many years later, after KBHAC started, my dad went through the journey, and eventually he stated publicly in truth-telling sessions and in recorded sessions that he was raped. Now, to go from not wanting us to know anything to telling us that, and then after that, a few years later, telling me who did it.
1: Mm.
0: It just goes to show the healing journey that he himself went through during that time before he passed 3 years ago. And so I will keep telling his story as well as long as I'm around to share his story as well. So he got some sort of healing throughout this journey, and as a result, I grew up with a lot of hate for my father because I felt like he wasn't there for us. He was there physically, but emotionally he wasn't. And so we thought he loved everything else more than what he loved us kids.
1: Mm.
0: And through this journey, I've also healed a lot too, and I was able to understand that it wasn't my dad's fault. That was something that was imposed on him. And that therefore created created a better environment for my dad and I to really get along much better, and for me to, I guess forgive, I suppose is a word, but also to do some healing of my own as a child of a survivor.
1: Uncle Richard, you were saying you fathered five children, and just hearing what happened with Paulette's father and being emotionally withdrawn because of the trauma that he experienced at KBH. We heard you talk about your anger and where that came from, type thing. So when you reflect back, do you think, I could have been a better dad or something like that? I mean,
2: Like I said earlier, they never taught us how to respect people and how to treat people. You know, these men, perpetrators, were ex-army people. They came in my time, they just came out of the Vietnam army, and most of their mindset was, mangled anyway, so. And these fellas didn't worry about people, let alone young black kids, white kids that we would call, but my time there, I never told anything to my kids, I never associated with them, because I didn't want to do it, I didn't know how to be a father.
1: Yeah.
2: I didn't know how to love people, all I wanted to know was just who are you, why are you here, why are you hanging around me, and that anger just stuck with me, all them lies until I end up backing with the Kinsella boys, but probably about 15, 16 years or maybe a little longer, but, once I got back in there, and I was thinking, hearing the boys' stories, I was thinking, these fellas, it happened to them fellas too, why can't I speak? And it took me ages to talk, just like old brother and my baby girl's father, started talking about it, and I seen his struggle, and I heard his struggle, and once I heard his story, I said, I'll have to say something now, and sure enough, it sort of let all that emotion out, and now we can freely talk about it, But when we go into schools, we don't talk really harshly, We target kids around year five, year six, all the way up to university, to let them know about the history that was created in the dark. Right across Australia.
1: And I think men are generally expected to be tough, that you can't be soft and vulnerable.
2: Yeah, well, and it takes a black man, whether you're from here or anywhere, and it's hard for a black man to speak about what happened to him, in boys, I'm let alone jail system, and the jail system is the worst place to, we're only 3%, 3.7% of this.
1: Overrepresented in the jails.
2: But
1: in the child protection system.
2: And the thing about, people don't realise that, we're a commodity for the system, and it's a multi-billion dollar, business, who's going to stop that?
1: Yeah,
2: the United Nations is going to stop that while they're making billions of dollars?
1: well, you look across the ditch to the United States. It was built on the back of slavery.
2: That's right,
1: they're not calling it slavery here in Australia.
2: Yeah.
1: They talk about Australia's wealth being built on the back of the sheep.
2: That's right, yeah.
1: I would argue that.
2: All black people, Australian black people, you could argue that, you know, so... Right across Australia.
1: Yeah. I do just want to mention a couple of helplines in case this has triggered memories for people. There's 1-800-RESPECT, which is a national counselling helpline. That's 1-800-737-732. And the other one, the crisis support line for our mob, 13 Yarn, if you do need to reach out to talk to someone. Now, I did mention that you're in town, you're doing outreach, but we do want to stay in touch because, you know, KBH is now a protected site, I read. Is that correct?
0: Yeah, I think it's heritage listed, heritage protected, the actual site. The site is still in the ownership of Kempsey Aboriginal Land Council, but we've been in, KBHAC has been in negotiations, about having some input into that site, eh?
2: Yeah, I think the government, it's, you know, they're talking to all the local LAUCs and that, you know, so of the three places. They've gave Parramatta back to the Canberra, you know, and that's on their list. So we're waiting for Coolamunda, Bomber and Kinchula to come back into our hands, you know, to turn it.
1: Plan some better memories there.
2: And people keep saying to us, you know, why do you want it? You know, especially the way you talk. I said, well, like I said earlier, it's they created the history. The history's got to be, you know. Talked about, you know, so that's why we always go around talking about truth telling.
0: And I think too, Uncle Richard, it's you know, people drive by that and they don't even know the history of that site. There's nothing there to say what happened there.
2: That's right.
0: And so we would like to create a living museum.
2: Yeah.
0: To tell the KBH story, because a lot of people thought that you fellas was having fun in there, that it was like a summer camp or whatever. Just it was described as a summer camp in some of the propaganda in the Dawn magazine and all that there.
2: Yeah, just because we had a pool. Wow. And the boys built the pool.
1: Yeah, I read that.
2: The boys built the pool.
1: So. I did also read a little bit of the other history around Kinchula in that, you know, there was a school at the home and then they tried to, in the 60s, get the boys to go to the local Kempsey school,
2: local Kinchula school.
1: But there were some white families that were a bit opposed to that. But
0: only one agreed to it.
2: It was the bloke that brought it up.
1: Oh my goodness. Look, it's been a pleasure speaking with you both. I thought I'd play our artist of the week, incidentally, is Uncle Roger Knox.
0: Yeah. Oh, that we love Uncle Roger.
1: So I thought we'd play Warrior in Chains. But, Paulette, you want to mention something?
0: Yeah, I just wanted to mention that we are here doing outreach and we're here until Wednesday. Till Wednesday and talking with some of the descendants and survivors that we have in Queensland.
1: Who've made Queensland home, wise choice.
0: Yeah. Come across the border.
2: Yeah, we went to Cairns last year. So
0: Yeah. So we do have at least two survivors in the state of Queensland and we have, that we know of we also know of quite a few descendants that live in Queensland as well. If you are a survivor or if you are a KBH descendant, that your father or your grandfather, great-grandfather was in KBH, please contact us as well.
1: Have you got a number handy there?
0: 90-02-9051-1690, I think the office number is.
1: Was it
0: 90-9051-1690?
2: I don't think that number. I talk to Tiffany. It's 0474-747-000.
0: Yeah, and our website is kinchulaboyshome.org.au. You can, there is a list of survivors on the website as well, so you can even check whether your father or grandfather may have been a KBH survivor.
2: Look, if you're interested, come around and have a yarn. You know, we love to yarn and meet people. You know, we thrive on it because we never had anyone to yarn to us in Kinchula, so if you come around, we'll talk to you.
1: Yeah, and if you do go to the KBHC, website, you'll see some of Uncle Richard's work, so some artwork.
0: Yeah, which is something else I might...
1: He brought the didgeridoo in too, but I was thinking, oh, are we in for a treat? But
2: well, one of the brothers, he makes canes, that's what it is. It's a cane.
1: Ah.
0: Yeah, walking stick.
1: Oh, okay. Is it a walking stick? Oh, sorry. I need to get my eyes checked.
2: It's not that big for a didge. You can see how I've got a big mouth.
1: Oh, my gosh, sorry.
2: That's all right.
0: Which leads us to, a lot of other things too. Like some of the stuff that we do at KBH, you mentioned aging earlier, and we do have an elder care program, and we also do an NDIS program. But we're also...
1: Hopefully it's not going to be impacted by the cuts to the NDIS.
0: That's another story.
2: Yep.
0: And we have a King Connect program that looks after the survivors and families pretty much from the cradle to the grave, trying to intervene in, that's the wrong word, but do that circuit breaker sort of stuff to try and improve the lives of our mob, our KBH mob. We've also launched recently, talking about the canes, Coolamon. It's an arts hub, and it's trying to give an economic leg up into the art industry for our KBH family. And Uncle Roger, who carves the walking sticks and also paints these stories on them as well.
2: Yep.
0: He and Uncle Richard are our cultural leaders with the Coolamon Project, and we've just launched our Coolamon's first exhibition that's currently on display at the office in Sydney, but it's also available online as well at coolamon.org.au if anybody wants to have a look and find out some more. Also, something we do have a lot of truth-telling and education sessions around the place. We do have a big mobile education centre, which is a big bus that's been converted into mobile theatre, an education space with photos and information and a theatre up the back
1: as well. To keep telling the story forgotten.
0: Yeah. And you can have that. You can request these truth-telling sessions in your community via our website as well.
1: Right. Well, if Tiffany gave you a list of things to say, hopefully you've ticked them all off. Because Uncle Richard, when us two were yarning about doing this...
2: I heard all about it.
1: Yes, I was a bit pushy. I was a bit pushy. Come in. Look, I do appreciate you both coming in to share your stories and being candid about it, and, wish you well, both in your journey of healing, wherever that may be, and good luck with what you want to achieve through the, for KBH boys, for the survivors and for their children's children.
2: Thank you. Look, think about it, people that listens to us, that's our healing. And hopefully, a lot of our stories probably resonate on their own stories in certain ways, and talking about it is about healing. Truth telling, it's about healing, and we always say that you listen to us, and that's healing for us.
1: Yeah, that's all you have to do.
0: Thank you very much, Karen, for the opportunity. It's it was a privilege to be here. Thank you.
1: A privilege to share your story. Thank you both.
2: Thank you very much.

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0: There you go. All of the real ones know which one that was. Now, that was an old song we used to play as one of our old ones that we stopped playing. For some reason or another, we might start playing it again. Who knows? It's called Till Things Get Right.
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It's a city of industry. Coal and steel are its lifeblood, and its harbor is busy with ships. 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

0: Did you ask me to?
1: Now listen, boys. 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

0: So, boys, did you hear me?
1: Yes, Uncle.
0: Don't end up with the Seaman Dan blues. 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

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London, Paris, paradise. But ain't got much memory of the scenes. Come to think I missed them all. And damn,

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And I said, Mom, what are you listening to? And she said, Murray Country on Triple A.

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1: This is Lainey Wilson, and you are listening to AAA Murray Country.

Hey, everybody. I tell you what I know. You're listening to AAA in Murray Country, and my name's Neil Murray. How about that?

always turn off my phone. And now my bill collectors, they don't never come around. My car is running and it don't break down. I can't even crack a frown.

Hey, you mob, Rhonda Purcell here. My mob are Quandamooka people, Waka Waka people, and the Goa Koa people. And you're listening to Deadly Murray Country here.

0: Hey there, Harrison Peterson here from NIRS News, coming to you from the lands of the Yuggera and Turrbal peoples. Authorities continue to test sick and dead birds that could be infected with a deadly bird flu as a reporting hotline rings hot. More than 100 reports of potentially sick birds have made it to the National Emergency Hotline since the first H5N1 detection, including two dead seabirds found on South Australia's west coast. Urgent testing was underway, with authorities implementing a swift and coordinated response, Western Australian Agricultural Minister Jack Jarvis said yesterday afternoon. He says there's been no reports of large-scale mortality and there's no evidence the virus has spread. The first phase of a long-term health study to help Indigenous families with young children in Queensland has started in Brisbane. Maida Research will head to North and Central Queensland in the future and are keen to hear from parents and guardians who want to be involved. It comes after 2 years of consultations with more than 400 Aboriginal and Torres Strait Islanders. The head of Maida's Indigenous Health Research Group, Professor Kim Bray, says they've taken community ideas on board.
1: Having strong culture is really important for health outcomes, making sure that perinatal health has cultural support embedded within it, that they really did feel that chronic disease was something that was important and it should be reflected both in a good way and checking for risk.
0: As housing unaffordability continues in Western Australia, an Aboriginal-controlled organisation is calling for action. New Australian Institute of Health and Welfare data has found social housing in WA has fallen by 3.8% in the years since 2014 to 2025. Included in that figure was 2,687 homes in Indigenous communities. The Council of Aboriginal Services Western Australia has told NIT, Aboriginal community-controlled organisations have become underfunded safety nets. US President Donald Trump says Iran has agreed to nuclear inspections into infinity, despite Tehran's denials and that unfrozen Iranian assets would be used to buy humanitarian supplies from the US. Washington agreed to waive sanctions on Iran for 60 days on Monday, after the first round of talks under a nascent peace deal agreed last week on ending more than 3 months of war. US Vice President J.D. Vance yesterday said the talks of Iranian officials in the Swiss mountain resort of Birkenstock laid a good foundation for a final accord and that Tehran had agreed to allow nuclear inspectors back into the country. But Iran has denied it began discussions on its nuclear programs at the talks. France has recorded its hottest day on record as 40 people across the country have drowned while swimming in unsupervised areas over the last few days. Most of the deaths have been young people. France's Prime Minister Sébastien Lecornu has called the drownings a tragic scourge. The Prime Minister is preparing to chair a crisis meeting to address the heatwave as part of Western France records temperatures above 40 degrees. To sport and at the FIFA World Cup, Cristiano Ronaldo has helped lead Portugal into a 5-0 win over Uzbekistan. The 41-year-old scored twice at Houston Stadium, making him the oldest player to do so at the World Cup. And though he still has a long way to go, the top Lionel Messi's 18 World Cup goals, today's performance means he has now recorded 10 goals at the World Cup. Meanwhile, England has just begun its match against Ghana. And now for a quick look at weather across the capital cities. Mostly sunny in Muggeridge, Brisbane with a top of 22. 19 in mostly sunny with a late shower or two on Gadigal Country, Sydney. While it's 15 and partly cloudy on Ngunnawal and Ngambri Country, Canberra. 16 in a shower or two in North Melbourne. And cloudy in Nipaluna, Hobart with a max of 11 degrees. A top of 16 and mostly sunny in Tarndanya, Adelaide. Sunny and 21 degrees in Boorloo, Perth. And sunny in Garramella, Darwin, with a top of 32 degrees. And that's been the latest from NIRS News.
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4: Hey, good morning, you deadly mob out there for a Wednesday morning. I'd just like to acknowledge the traditional owners of the land on which we are broadcasting from in West End, Brisbane, and also acknowledge our elders past, present, and emerging. Ooh, she was a cool one this morning. Walked outside and I was shivering. Well, even when I woke up, I was like, holy dooly. Excuse me, how cold is it outside? The warmth of your blanket when you're just lying there lovely and warm all night, and then all of a sudden you got to get up and move around. Oh my goodness. We got a flash little TV that I'm looking up here in front of me in the studios, and it gives me the weather and all the temperatures. It's currently 5 degrees in Hobart, and they're only getting a max of 11 today. Which is, it's about 12 right now, so it's going to be cool like this for them all day down there in Hobart. And in Canberra, it's 1 degree with a max of 14 degrees. Oh my goodness. So definitely beanie, gloves, slippers, double socks, everything going on down there in Canberra. Not only today, but obviously throughout the whole of winter. Hey, this is Benny Walker here, Money and Fools, right here on The Brekkie Show.

0: Hey, you mob, Rhonda Purcell here. My mob are Quandamooka people, Waka Waka people, and the Goakoa people. And you're listening to Deadly Murray Country here.
1: I am a lineman.

Johnny Cash there, Wichita lineman right here on the Brekkie Show. Stand by your man Tammy Wynette before that one. And Jackie Kneebone there before Tammy Wynette. Hey, 20 minutes past the hour here. It's a chilly one. Rug up if you're just about to head outside. Rug up. I'm warning you. Don't say I didn't warn you. Don't say I didn't tell you. It is a cool one this morning. 0493 222 822 if you would like a request. Love the birthday shout-outs. I love giving the birthday shout-outs. Why don't you send me a message if you know somebody has a birthday today. What a deadly way to start their day by getting a birthday shout-out. Make sure that they're listening, but so they can hear the birthday shout-out. That's the main thing, right? All righty, this is the fireman here now, Bobby McLeod.

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This is AAA.

0: In your 50s, staying on top of your eye health becomes increasingly important, even if you haven't noticed any major changes in your vision. 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Matthew Walcott, a regional optometrist with IUAH, shares this important eye health message for our elders.
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Good morning, Triple A Murray Country, the Brekkie Show with your host Ray here. Hey, coming of the light is coming up on the 1st of July down at the Logan Atsics Clinic from 10 a.m. to 2 p.m. Why not head on down there to catch up with all the traditional food, some face painting, and the traditional dances down there, and some fun activities. I'm pretty sure there'll be a barbie down there as well. That's coming of the light on the 1st of July down there in Station Road there in Woodridge. That is not too far away. 24th of June. We're almost at the end of June. Holy smokes, the days, the weeks, the months, don't they just fly by? Time just goes so fast when you're having fun. Is that what they say? That's what they say. Hey, this is Ronnie Dunn here, right here on The Brekkie Show.

0: baby bye-bye.
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Triple A Murray Country, the Brekkie Show, Brian Martin there, Tug of War. And before that one, Kimberly Queen, Warren H. Williams, and Jody Messina. Hope I'm pronouncing that right. Bye bye, right here on the Brekkie Show. Hey, is it still chilly out there? Don't forget, plenty of time this morning to send through your requests. If you'd like any song requests or you'd just like to say good morning to me, that'd be kind of cool. 0493 222 822 is how you can get that one done. Don't forget, we've only got a couple of days left to go to secure your tickets for the NAIDOC Ball, which isn't too far away. All the entertainment that's going to be there on the night, you can check all that out on our socials to see who's going to be there on the night. So go along and see if you know anyone, and if you don't, doesn't matter. Just go out and have a good time anyway. It should be a deadly one. Hey, what do we got here now? Canberra is still 1 degree as I look up at the screen here. Holy smokes. Good luck to their mob down in Canberra there today. Alrighty, let's keep the music rolling here this morning. This is Two Tone Pony.

0: Hey there, Harrison Peterson here from NIRS News, coming to you from the lands of the Yuggera and Turrbal peoples. Testing is underway in South Australia to determine if a series of dead birds is linked to the deadly H5N1 strain of bird flu. Two birds were found on the South Australian coastline, which connects to the area where two birds infected with the virus were found in Western Australia. Western Australian authorities say there's no evidence the virus is spreading. The test results are expected to be released in the coming days. A health study looking for Indigenous families across Queensland has been built on 5 years of consultations. Mater Research is working on a long-term study to help Indigenous parents and guardians of children in the first 3 years of their lives. The head of Mater's Indigenous Health Research Group, Professor Kim Ray, says the study was designed with the community's priorities in mind.
1: There will be opportunities for us either to be able to refer families for additional support in terms of social and emotional wellbeing, or for families to come to us and say, actually, I think I need a hand. Can you point me in the right direction of some support?
0: Hundreds of local councils across the country are calling for more federal funding to ensure they can stay up and running. The Australian Local Government Association has written to the federal government calling for 1% of national taxation revenue. Rick Furman is the president of the country's Mayor Association of New South Wales. He told the ABC bush communities are struggling the hardest.
2: This is about keeping the doors open and quite frankly, you can only kick a dog in the belly so many times before he bites you back. And we've got to start biting back because our communities depend on it.
0: A US bill calling for the Trump administration to end its war with Iran has passed the country's Senate. It was the 10th time the Senate has tried to stop the war. This time it passed 50 to 48 votes. While the vote is mostly symbolic and unlikely to force an end to the war, it highlights a growing number of Republicans are starting to oppose the ongoing war. The same bill passed the US House of Representatives earlier this month. The bill's support comes as confusion continues over US and Iranian peace talks, with Tehran rejecting US claims it's agreed to routine nuclear inspections by the International Atomic Energy Agency. Despite reports Israeli strikes have killed two people in Lebanon, the United Nations say the country's ceasefire with Lebanese militant group Hezbollah is still holding.
3: Our UNIFIL colleagues tell us that the latest ceasefire announced for Lebanon on June 19th appears to be largely holding. We urge all parties to adhere fully to the ceasefire and refrain from any escalation, particularly during this delicate period of ongoing negotiations.
0: That's Stefan Dujarric, a spokesperson for the UN. Earlier this week marked the first time since March when no missiles or drone strikes were recorded in Lebanon. 40 people have drowned while swimming in unsupervised areas in France as people try to escape a heatwave sweeping across much of Europe. Britain, Italy and Spain are also sweltering in extreme heat, with record temperatures in some regions disrupting schools and transport networks. Europe is warming at more than twice the global average, according to the World Meteorological Organization, marking such prolonged heat episodes increasingly likely. The heat wave is driven by a weather pattern known as an Omega block, with a bulge of hot air in the middle and cooler air on either side. Now let's have a quick look at weather across the capital cities in Australia. Mostly sunny in Mugajin, Brisbane with a top of 22. 19 and mostly sunny with a late shower or two on Gadigal Country, Sydney. While it's 15 and partly cloudy on Ngunnawal and Ngambri Country, Canberra. 16 with a shower or two in Nam, Melbourne. And cloudy in Nipaluna, Hobart with a max of 11. A top of 16 and mostly sunny in Tandanya, Adelaide. Sunny and 21 degrees in Borloo, Perth, and sunny in Garamilla, Darwin, with a top of 32 degrees. And if you have a story or news you'd like to share, or if there's something happening in your community that you want to let us know about, you can always send an email to news@nirs.org.au or message us on Facebook, Instagram, or LinkedIn. And that's been the latest from NIRS News.
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5: Hey, good morning, Adelie Mobat. There we are. What are we on, a Wednesday? Are we hump day today in the middle of the week on the downhill slide for the weekend? Doesn't it always just come around so fast? Second hour of the show here, 0493 222 822. Send me through your requests, shout-outs, little birthday shout-outs, what's going on in your community, or if you'd just like to say good morning to me. That'd be kind of cool. Wouldn't that be nice? Hey, don't forget to check out all of our socials for our NAIDOC stuff, NAIDOC ball stuff. It's only a few days away to secure your tickets, so make sure you get that one sorted because you don't want to miss out. It's going to be a deadly night. All righty, let's get the music rolling here for the second hour on The Brekkie Show. This is Ruby Hunter.

Hey, Triple A Murray Country, the Brekkie Show. Alan Jackson there, Gone Country. And before that one, My Maria, Brooks and Dunn. Who is your Maria? I don't know, I don't know. And on the road again, Willie Nelson. Plenty of messages coming through there with the old Willie Nelson song there. Loving that. Bringing back memories for the cowboy over there in Kalgoorlie. Good morning, Phil the Garbo. How are you, brother? You're tuned in to the Brekkie Show once again. Too deadly, too deadly. It's proper early over there. What's it, 7 o'clock here? So what are you, is about 2 or 3 hours behind us over there in WA. So love your work, Phil. Love your work. Keep the messages coming through this morning, guys. Keep them coming through. Alrighty, let's keep the music rolling here. We're on a bit of a roll by the look of it here on a Wednesday morning. This one is Lee Koenig and Boys from the Bush right here on the Brekkie Show.

Travis Collins there. Thank God I'm a country boy. And before that one, Biding My Time, Busby Maroon. And Wide Open Spaces, The Chicks. That's a request there for one of the listeners who loves The Chicks. And why not? Why not? Why did they change their name? I remember they were a different name. Does anybody know? Let me know. Text it through to me. 0493 222 822 if you'd like to also send through your requests. Even had a couple of phone calls this morning, so it's been a busy morning for me. It's deadly. People are communicating. That's what we love to see and hear, is people communicate. Keep the communication open, guys. That's what you got to do. 7:34 here in the studios here in West End Brisbane in the second hour of the show here. Don't forget, in the afternoons, we also have our 3 p.m. drive show that takes you up to 6 p.m. So if you're a new listener here to AAA, you might have already noticed over the last couple of songs, we like to play the best country music mix here, the best from the old school, the new school, and, of course, the best from our Aboriginal and Torres Strait Islander artists. And speaking of one of our Indigenous artists, just got a massive thing. At the moment, just everywhere I go, I've been playing Thelma Plum in the car. And here's another Thelma Plum song for you. This one is Hurricane, right here on The Brekkie Show with your host, Rain Agus.

0: 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I'm from Goring Goring, and you're listening to AAA Murray Country.
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0: Triple A Murray Country, The Brekkie Show, Tucker Whitmore there, 3-2-1, and before that one, a little bit of Roy Orbison, Pretty Woman, and Johnny Walker's Shoes, Pigman Brothers. I think that might be my favourite Pigman Brothers song. I like it. It's very catchy. Johnny Walker's Shoes right there. Hey, good morning to Big Al and Leo cruising around in the truck around Brizzy again. They want to give a shout out to their mob down in Nambucca and Maxville Way, and they like a little bit of Glenn Scunthorpe. As a request, no worries. No worries, lads. We'll get a little bit of Glenn Scunthorpe on for you very, very soon. Stay tuned and stick around. I know you will. Hey, there's a free NAIDOC event out there at Redlands for NAIDOC Cultural Celebrations, which is going to be held on Sunday, the 5th of July. It kicks off at 9 a.m. and goes through to 2 o'clock there in the afternoon. The address there is 152 Shore Street out there at Cleveland. So if you are looking for something to do on that day, that's what you can go do. Sunday, the 5th of July, out there for some NAIDOC celebrations. I'm sure there'll be plenty of cultural stuff going on out there, cultural food, dancing, all of the above. Hey, don't forget to send through what's going on around NAIDOC time in your community as well. You can either send it through to AAA via an email, or give us a call here. You can text us here on the SMS wall. Plenty of ways to get involved and let us know what's going on in your neck of the woods. We'd love to know and love to hear what is going on in your neck of the woods. Hey, 7:50 here, West End Studios, almost at the top of the hour. And then we'll be in the last hour of the show. Jeez, it goes quick here. Hope you're enjoying your morning so far. It's, what's it now down in Canberra? It's still 1 degree in Canberra. Who would want to live in Canberra? It's 4 degrees in Adelaide and 7 degrees in Sydney. What is going on here today? Anyway, we are in winter, Ray. Wake up to yourself.
1: G'day, Troy Cassidaly here. 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

0: Hey there, Harrison Peterson here from NIRS News, coming to you from the lands of the Yuggera and Turrbal peoples. Two birds found dead on South Australia's coastline are being tested for the deadly H5 strain of bird flu. The sub-Antarctic birds were found on the same coastline over 1,000 kilometres east of where two other migratory birds tested positive in Western Australia. However, WA authorities say there hasn't been any proof that the virus is spreading. Conservation experts are warning that if this bird flu strain takes hold across the entire country, it'll devastate endangered bird and mammal species, including the swift parrot and the Tasmanian devil. The first phase of a long-term health study to help Indigenous families with young children in Queensland has started in Brisbane. MARTA Research will head to North and Central Queensland in the future and are keen to hear from parents and guardians who want to be involved. It comes after 2 years of consultations with more than 400 Aboriginal and Torres Strait Islanders. The head of MARTA's Indigenous Health Research Group, Professor Kim Ray, says they've taken the community's ideas on board.
1: Having strong cultures really important for health outcomes, making sure that perinatal health has cultural support embedded within it, that they really did feel that chronic disease was something that was important and it should be reflected both in a good way and checking for risk.
0: Palestinian children in Gaza have been deliberately targeted by the Israeli military. That's according to an independent United Nations Commission of Inquiry. It's accused Israeli forces of committing a genocide, crimes against humanity, and war crimes in Gaza. The Commission's report has found 30% of Gazans who've been killed by Israel since October 2023 are children. The inquiry's chair, Sirivanasan Mohidhar, says over 20,000 children have been killed, with over 44,000 others injured.
2: The use of torture, inhumane and degrading treatment, including use of sexual and gender-based violence against Palestinian children, as well as targeting of critical infrastructure essential to children such as orphanages, healthcare and educational facilities. There has been a widespread and systematic killing and harming of children.
0: The Israeli government has rejected the report. Confusion over US and Iranian peace talks is continuing, with Tehran rejecting claims it's agreed to routine nuclear inspections. US President Donald Trump says Iran has agreed to the inspections into infinity and that unfrozen Iranian assets would be used to buy humanitarian supplies from the United States. But Iran's denied it, saying it hasn't agreed to welcome back International Atomic Energy Agency inspectors. Western Europe is recording one of its worst summer heat waves, with some countries dealing with 40-degree days. Details and other stories after this.
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4: Program sponsor.
0: 40 people have drowned in France trying to escape soaring temperatures across Europe. The heat also affected the Eiffel Tower and the Louvre, with both iconic landmarks forced to shorten their operating hours. Spain is to peak above 40 degrees, while Italy, a red heatwave alert has been declared in 15 cities. Meanwhile, hundreds of schools in the UK are fully or partially closed, with temperatures expected to reach 38 degrees in parts of southern England. Now a quick look at weather across the capital cities. Mostly sunny in Mulgagin, Brisbane with a top of 22. 19 and mostly sunny with a late shower on Gadigal Country, Sydney, while it's 15 and partly cloudy on Ngunnawal and Ngambri Country, Canberra. 16 with a shower or two in Narm, Melbourne, and cloudy in Nipaluna, Hobart with a max of 11. A top of 16 and mostly sunny in Tardanya, Adelaide. Sunny and 21 degrees in Borlu, Perth, and sunny in Garamilla, Darwin with a top of 32. And that's been the latest from NIRS News.
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4: Hey, good morning, your daily mob out there for a Wednesday morning. Hump day today, middle of the week. We're on the downhill slide to the weekend. Last hour of the show here. Don't forget 0493 222 822. If you'd like to get your requests in, a little bit of shout-outs, or let us know what's going on in your community. Now, speaking of what's going on in your community, we are joined in the studio this morning by the Deadly Mob from Bibilina's Kitchen again. Can't wait to catch up with these Deadly Mob and hear what they've been up to for the last couple of months. I think it was around about March they came into the studio last time, and things were going good with their business and things they were doing in the community, and we love to have a yarn to our Indigenous business owners. So, let's do that very, very soon. Straight after this one, we'll play a little bit of Mopping the Dropouts for you. This is Brizzy Blacks right here on The Brekkie Show with your host, Ray Nagus.

0: mopping the dropouts, eh? Brizzy Blacks on the Brekkie Show here for a Wednesday morning. It doesn't get any better. And I'm joined by the Deadly Mob here from Bibilina's Kitchen. Again, like I was saying before, we love catching up with any of our Indigenous business owners and seeing what they're getting up to. Good morning, brother. How are you?
1: Not too bad. How are you?
0: Yeah, not too bad. Who's your mob and where are you from?
1: Who's my mob? Waka Waka Mob from out of Oswald way. And I grew up in Emerald. Yeah.
0: Yeah, grew up in Emerald, eh? Yeah. And sis?
2: Good morning.
0: Good morning. Welcome back to the Brekkie Show.
2: Thank you.
0: Who's your mob and where are you from?
2: So I'm a Levi. I'm from St. Paul, Yem Island on my dad's side and Mer and Badu Island on my mum's side.
0: Yeah, deadly. Yeah. So good. Now, I first come across your mob there at the start of the year. I went up to the Toowoomba Knockout and Murray was walking around looking for a feed. Walking around with my hand on my chin, trying to decide, you know, what I wanted to eat. And I spotted you mob there and I thought, I can't go past these mob because I seen the little menu sitting on the caravan there, which is good. You got the menu at the front there so mob can see what you've got there. Mm-hmm. And it was deadly. So I've been hooked on Bibilina's Kitchen for a while now. And I know your mob travel all over. And you go out my way, at Red Bank Plains, eh? Yep. And Goodna.
2: Yeah, we go to Super Cheap Goodna.
1: Yeah. Once a month we cruise out there,
2: yep.
0: And Northside and down in Logan, you got all the different places.
2: Yeah.
0: Now, followers wise, you've finally hit 20,000 followers. It's been an awesome achievement. How long have you guys had Bibilina's Kitchen going on? Been about 12 months, a little bit longer?
2: Yeah, so it's the social media platform we started about 12 months ago.
0: Mm-hmm.
2: So we were just looking at our memories the other day. We actually did a 10K followers last year around the same time.
0: Yep.
2: So we've hit 20K in 1 year.
0: Yeah.
2: Yeah.
0: How good. Yeah. So good, you know. And obviously a lot of our mob know about you and actually yarning to some mob here. Earlier in the week here at AAA, and they said they went down to get a feed off his down in Logan, and it was all sold out.
2: Yeah.
0: Your mob was selling out too quick.
1: Yeah, I mean, it's hard to judge. It's hard to pick whether you take too much food or take too less, but, yeah, you never know which mob is going to turn out. So.
2: Yeah.
0: Now, for anyone who hasn't tried Bibilina's Kitchen, what can they expect in terms of the food? What do your mob serve up over there?
2: So we're a fusion of flavours, so Torres Strait Islands and Malaysian cuisine. We specialise in loaded fried scones. So we've got our deep fried scones and we load it up with our savoury toppings, so all the home-cooked food.
1: Coconut curries, simmer pork, we got hot honey chicken.
2: Yeah, so fusion of flavours.
0: Oh, man.
2: And just some good homeschool cooking, eh?
1: That's it.
2: Yep.
0: Yeah, the scones are good. I'll leave them to last.
2: Yeah.
0: Just to, you know, mop up the food there and clean it up. Now, let us know where you're at. So where the places that you've been going in terms of where you so like you've got a Facebook page, you guys are on Instagram.
2: Yep. TikTok as well.
0: Yep. Oh yeah, you got a TikTok as well. I'll have to get on there. Can I get on there and do a TikTok with you?
2: Yeah, go on there.
1: For sure.
2: We'll post this one.
1: Yeah.
2: We're not at the moment, so we'll do a little TikTok together.
0: Now we'll start at the north side. Where do you just go north side and set up? Like you kind of, I think it's Chermside and a couple other spots there.
2: We found a really good spot over in Chermside, straight across from Westfields.
0: Yeah.
2: So that's at Goodyear Auto Care on Gympie Road.
0: Yeah, Gympie Road there.
2: Yeah. So that's a really good one. We've been over to North Lakes as well. Where do we go in North Lakes?
1: I think it was like Repco or something.
2: Repco, yep. So that was a bit hidden though. So we've just tried to find main roads where everyone can access us and see us.
0: Well, any Northside mob that are listening in, jump on, send your mob a message and let them know where they could potentially go.
1: Our locations are on our page every week anyway.
0: Yeah.
1: Like probably from what? Wednesday, Tuesday, maybe?
0: That's when it goes up, eh?
2: Yeah, so we'll post this morning our locations for this weekend.
0: Yep.
2: We will only be doing 2 pop-ups this week just because we've got NAIDOC coming up, so we're just preparing for that. We've got a big week ahead, couple of weeks actually.
0: Well, speaking of NAIDOC, where are you guys going to be at?
2: Yep. So we're kicking off with the 2nd of July, Yatagin Women's Collective. They're doing a NAIDOC Jarjums Day. So we'll post about those details once they've uploaded their flyer. So that's on the 2nd of July. And then with the NAIDOC week, we're kicking off at Redlands Coast Sunday the 5th of July at Cleveland. So that'll be our first event.
1: Yes.
2: And then following Tuesday, the 7th of July, Kingston Butter Factory. That's going to be a big day.
0: It will be a big day.
2: They're supposed to be getting like 10K attendees for that one.
0: I'll be there. I'll be there.
2: And then the next day, Wednesday, the 8th of July, the Gold Coast. We're going to the Gold Coast Sports Precinct.
0: Deadly.
2: Yep. Friday, the 10th of July, Musgrave Park. So that's the big one in Brisbane. And then Saturday, the 11th of July, we're heading up to Sunny Coast to the Undumbi NAIDOC Festival.
0: Yeah, deadly.
1: Beautiful.
0: I'm looking to get them Sunshine Coast Mob on here, actually. Mm-hmm. To have a yarn to them and obviously trying to get some info out. Obviously, our mob around here, we're blessed around Brisbane and the surrounding areas with a lot of NAIDOC events. Like you mentioned, Logan is the Butter Factory on a Tuesday. I believe Anala's on the Wednesday. Mm-hmm. Ippy's on a Thursday and then Musgrave Parky on a Friday.
2: We tried to go to as many as we could, but we're only one food trailer.
1: We'll swap it around next year. Next year we'll go to all the ones that we didn't make this year.
0: He's going to get another trailer.
2: Yeah, definitely.
0: When do you think that might happen? What's it looking like?
1: I don't know. Maybe hopefully after soon. NAIDOC, if everyone comes by the feed.
2: Yeah, come support us.
0: If you want another Bibelina's Kitchen trailer, you know what you got to do.
1: Yeah,
2: come by before it's gone.
1: It is like packed in that little trailer, especially with three of us in there. But yeah, we make it work. It's crazy the amount of food we push out of that river, out of that window.
0: Yeah. Mm. Now look, how long does it take you to prepare the food and stuff? Like, so you do it on the weekends and you open at a certain time, whatever it is, but roughly how long does it take you to prepare all the food?
2: Getting all our produce in, it probably takes 2 days to get the produce in, and then just preparing it and prepping probably, 2 days all up?
1: Yeah.
2: Yeah.
1: And then, like, while doing that, we're doing emails and responding and that. So
2: admin, invoicing. There's so much behind the scenes that no one sees. And, like, even with our prep, we have our workers. They come and help us at our pop-ups and that.
0: Give them a shout-out. Who are they? Who's your worker? Who helps you out?
2: We've got heaps of we've got six employees. We were just counting on the way here.
0: Yeah, definitely.
2: So we've got my sister Jessica, my older sister Jess, my cousin Omi, Travis, our stepdaughter Ramala.
1: Yeah. Our girl, Javiela.
2: She's
1: and
2: serving.
1: And our niece, Nevaeh.
2: Yep, and my cousin, Brandon.
0: Nothing like a family affair to keep things rolling, eh?
2: 100%.
0: Yeah, deadly. Now, so will you guys be at Musgrave? Yeah, deadly. All right.
1: 100%.
0: We'll be there. All right, well, I'll give you a tip. Line up nice and early. That's the thing.
2: Not too early.
0: Don't go.
2: Not too early.
1: I don't think it matters. I think the lineup will be big all day. So
0: yeah.
1: You're just gonna have to be patient and wait.
2: They are. Our customers are always patient. They know it's worth the wait.
1: 100%.
0: Yeah. And everywhere I go, they say there's a lineup there, and I think to myself, well, it just doesn't matter.
2: Yeah.
0: It doesn't really matter what time that you go there because you're gonna run into a bit of a lineup anyway. Now, listen, did you mob catch the Origin there? The other week? We did. Both proud Queenslanders?
2: Oh, 100%. Of course. 100%.
1: Sal and Cobbo for the Wally Lewis medal.
0: For the Wally Lewis medal. Hey, listen, I had him for my man of the match, but they end up giving it to Sammy Walker, I think.
1: Yeah, he played that too.
0: I mean, I don't know what else Cobbo's got to do to get that man of the match there.
1: Nah, there's something bigger waiting for him.
0: That's a good way of looking at it. Something bigger waiting for him. Well, you just said it, the Wally Lewis medal, yeah?
1: Yeah,
0: so that might be what it is. Now, give us your... what do you reckon? Game three, we're going to win it, yeah? How easy are we going to do it? Are we going to do it like a game two stuff, or you reckon it'll be a little bit closer?
1: I hope it goes to a draw, and I hope it goes into overtime with Sammy Walker field goal.
0: Field goal, Sammy Walker field goal?
2: I'll back that.
0: You're going to go that as well, eh? Alrighty, there you go. You heard it first. Bibelina's Kitchen calling it out. We're going to win by a field goal in game three. Now, that's up here at Suncorp. It doesn't get any better for us Queenslanders anyway to finish the series off here in home territory. Thank you guys very much for joining us again this morning.
2: Thank you.
1: Can I just say, we really appreciate all our customers, all the mob that turned out for us. Without all of you guys,
2: we wouldn't be where we are today.
1: It wouldn't happen. Yeah. And it really makes everything we do worthwhile.
2: Yeah, because there's some days it's hard for us and we doubt ourselves a lot.
0: Mm-hmm.
2: But opening up that window every time we have service and seeing them lineups, it just like
1: mob laughing, talking, yeah. kids running around. It's beautiful.
2: Yeah. So we appreciate everyone coming through.
0: No worries. Thank you very much. Good words there from Bibilina's Kitchen. How can they find you again on your socials? So, you have to might have to spill it out.
2: Yep. So social media, follow us on Facebook, Instagram and TikTok. We always post on Wednesdays our locations for the weekend. We operate from Thursday to Sunday, rotate areas all around Brisbane. So keep an eye out if we come into your area next.
0: And how you spell him? Just so
2: yep. So Bibilina's, so Bibilina apostrophe S Kitchen KITCHEN.
0: Deadly, deadly.
2: Look for that yellow logo with the flowers.
0: That's him. Alrighty, thank you very much, guys. Can't wait to have another little mad feed again. And we'll get you in again at another time. Righto, that was, we caught up with Bibilina's Kitchen there, the guys there, doing well. They're at 20K followers now after about 12 months of kicking their business off. If you haven't had a feed, line up like the rest of us and go check it all out and get your favourite cultural food there, Kai Kai. Alrighty, this here is Shane Howard here, Solid Rock, right here on The Brekkie Show with your host, Ray Nagus.

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1: Oh, PI, my beautiful home. 40 tribes of Booker, man.
2: To play American Country, the Brekkie Show. How you doing this morning for a Wednesday? Hope things are going all right. Things are going deadly here in the studios. Blake Shelton. Stay Country or Die Trying. What else do we have there? A little bit of Miranda Lambert, Wranglers, and Solid Rock, Shane Howard. 8:35 here in the studios as I look up, and it's still 1 degrees in Canberra. What's going on? Is this screen frozen up here or what? Surely it can't be still 1 degree in Canberra. It's got to be a little bit warm. And Blake's be walking around with ice and things on the fingertips down there for one degree. Hey, what else we got? Don't forget, Let's Talk will be in after the 9 o'clock news and weather. And, of course, in the afternoons, our 3 p.m. drive show with the lads for some more deadly yarns and some more deadly country music. Hey, if you got mob that aren't around here, let them know. They can download iHeartRadio and search AAA, so the word triple and the letter A, and they can also tune into all the deadly country music that we play here. Not only on the Brekkie Show and in the afternoons, but of course Uncle Dusty there on the weekends as well. Saturday and Sundays, the Brekkie Show is on there with Uncle Dusty. So I like to tune in on the weekends actually to Uncle Dusty. He's always got some deadly songs on there. So I like to see what else is going on out there in the wide, wide world, the big, wide, wide world. Alrighty, this is Carly Pearce here. What he didn't do right here on the Brekkie Show.

0: Hey, you mob. Kevin Crepignery here. Cambu Health is celebrating 50 years with a gala ball on Saturday, the 1st of August. Enjoy a three-course dinner with special guests Sean Chilborough, The Fringe Dwellers, Olivia Coe Fox, and myself. 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

0: Hey, Coloured Stone there, Black Boy on the Brekkie Show for a Wednesday morning. How good. And Glenn Skewthorpe before that one, Memphis. Hey, that time of the morning where I've got to wrap it up, guys. Thank you very much for all the messages and phone calls this morning. We love it here at Triple A, especially first thing in the morning when you just boom, boom, boom, boom, boom, all the messages come through with all your requests and all the different things. So good, so good. Hope you enjoy your day. I will catch all you Deadly Mob again tomorrow at 6 a.m. Take you through for the Brekkie Show. My name is Ray Nagus. Have a deadly day. And look after yourselves, stay safe, and we'll see you again soon.
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0: The head of MATA's Indigenous Health Research Group, Professor Kim Ray, says the study was designed with the community's priorities in mind.
1: There will be opportunities for us either to be able to refer families for additional support in terms of social and emotional wellbeing, or for families to come to us and say, actually, I think I need a hand. Can you point me in the right direction of some support?
0: A mostly symbolic vote has seen a majority of the US Congress supporting an end to the country's war in Iran. A bill calling for the Trump administration to end its war has passed the country's Senate. It's the 10th time the US Senate has tried to stop the war, but it's this time it's passed 50 to 48 votes. The vote's unlikely to stop the war, but highlights a growing number of Republicans which are starting to oppose it. The same bill passed the US House of Representatives earlier this month. The bill supports comes as confusion continues over what's been agreed to during the US and Iranian peace talks. Tehran has rejected US claims it's agreed to routine nuclear inspections by the International Atomic Energy Agency. Israel and the Lebanese-based militia group Hezbollah are being urged to keep their ongoing ceasefire going.
2: Our UNIFIL colleagues tell us that the latest ceasefire announced for Lebanon on June 19th appears to be largely holding. We urge all parties to adhere fully to the ceasefire and refrain from any escalation, particularly during this delicate period of ongoing negotiations.
0: That's United Nations spokesperson Staffan Dujarric. Hezbollah has accused Israel of violating the ceasefire after reports say Israeli strikes have killed two people in Lebanon. Earlier this week marked the first time since March when no missiles or drone strikes were recorded in Lebanon. An independent UN inquiry has accused Israel of deliberately targeting children in Gaza. Details and other stories after this.
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8: Program sponsor.
0: Childhoods are being destroyed in Gaza due to Israel's deliberate targeting of children and young people in the enclave. That's according to an independent United Nations Commission of Inquiry. It's accused Israel of continuing its genocide in Gaza, committing war crimes and crimes against humanity. According to a doctor in Gaza interviewed by the inquiry, evidence exists of Israeli soldiers shooting different body parts of teenage boys on different days. The commission's report found 30% of Gazans who have been killed by Israel since October 2023 have been children. The Israeli government rejected the findings, calling them deeply flawed. To sport, and in the FIFA World Cup, British Ghanaian artist Stormzy has told the BBC he was hoping for a different result when England met Ghana at Boston Stadium this morning, Australian time.
9: Yeah, I'm a Ghana boy, I'm an English boy, so it's just beautiful, man. Everyone keeps asking me who you're rooting for. I'm like, I'll be honest, a nice 1-1 draw.
8: Oh, really?
9: Yeah, man. Because, you know, it's Ghana need, we need the points more than England need the points. You get me? So, but it's just beautiful, man. It's obviously both my heritages. So, yes, it's a beautiful day for me, yeah.
0: But when the whistle blew at full time, it was a nil draw. Now, having a quick look at the weather across the capital cities, mostly sunny in Mugajan, Brisbane, with a top of 22, 19 and mostly sunny with a late shower or two on Gadigal Country, Sydney, while it's 15 and partly cloudy on Ngunnawal and Ngambri Country, Canberra, 16 with a shower or two in Nam, Melbourne, and cloudy in Nipaluna, Hobart, with a max of 11, a top of 16 and mostly sunny in Tandanya, Adelaide, sunny and 21 degrees in Borley, Perth, and sunny in Garamilla, Darwin, with a top of 32. And that's been the latest from NIRS News.
10: Welcome to Let's Talk, brought to you live by the National Indigenous Radio Service. Catch all the hard-hitting news and current affairs that focuses on all relevant First Nations issues from a First Nations stance point. Coming to you from the lands of the Yuggera and Turrbal peoples, it's Karen Durantin to Let's Talk.
11: Yes, hello and welcome to Let's Talk. Firstly, I'd like to acknowledge our ancestors and our elders whose shoulders we stand on. I also want to acknowledge traditional owners of the land where you're listening to this broadcast from and acknowledge that Aboriginal and Torres Strait Islander peoples have never ceded their sovereignty. In today's show, we're actually going to focus a little bit on the Queensland budget. It was the second budget delivered by the Treasurer, David Jeanette, yesterday, and I wanted to outline some of the initiatives that are in there for Aboriginal and Torres Strait Islander people. One includes the $74 million investment to continue delivery of the Queensland Government's Closing the Gap Priorities Fund. From what I can tell from the budget papers yesterday, it's to provide better health and essential infrastructure for Aboriginal and Torres Strait Islander projects. This includes 21 new projects to improve drinking water supply, wastewater management, waste infrastructure and social infrastructure across Indigenous communities. So hoping to get some further details on that in the days to come, what that actually means. There's also support there for Palm Island's home ownership scheme, and I hope to be speaking with Alf Lacey, the Mayor of Palm Island, to talk a bit about that and the $2 million that have been set aside in this year's budget over the next 10 years. I should mention that in terms of the Closing the Gap Priorities Fund, in the 2025 budget, the Queensland Government announced $108 million. So a little bit of a difference there. So some things to also mention, aside from the Closing the Gap, there is also the Queensland Indigenous Youth Leadership Program. There's part of a $1.9 million investment over 2 years towards that program shared with the Queensland Youth Parliament, and that's to encourage civic engagement and leadership amongst Aboriginal and Torres Strait Islander youth. And the reasoning behind that is that it helps build future leaders and ensures that First Nations voices are represented in Queensland's civic life. There's also support there for First Nations councils to the tune of $40.5 million, and that is to help Indigenous councils deliver those programs and services for their communities. And overall, though, the 2026-27 Queensland budget does offer some cost of living relief, water and energy security, infrastructure investment, and no new or increased taxes for residents. I guess there was also some concern about cuts to the public service, but that hasn't transpired. But we'll talk some more about this Queensland budget next.

Hey there, Harrison Peterson here from NIRS News, coming to you from the lands of the Yuggera and Turrbal peoples. A health study looking for Indigenous families across Queensland has been built on 5 years of consultations. Mater Research is working on a long-term study to help Indigenous parents and guardians of children in the first 3 years of their lives.

LA is where it belongs, right here with you. Start your mornings with The Brekkie Show. Real laughs, real yarns, real community. Rolling through the middle of the day, it's the Truckin' Hour. 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And when it's time to head home, The Drive Show keeps you moving. Good vibes, big laughs, and the soundtrack to your arvo. More fun, more connection, more community events, outside broadcasts, and voices you won't hear anywhere else. This is Triple A.

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0: lands of the Yuggera and Turrbal peoples. It's Karen Durante for Let's Talk.
1: Yes, and we're talking about the Queensland State Budget, David Janicki's second budget, which he outlined the financial vision, I guess, for Queensland for the year ahead. And we were hoping to speak with Alf Lacey today just to talk about some of the initiatives that are relevant, at least for the community that he represents North Queensland, off on Palm Island there, but we're just having some difficulty getting through to him. So I thought I'd just mention some of the, a bit of a snapshot, I guess, and this is coming from the Queensland Government's own website in relation to the budget. So in terms of for far North Queensland, there's some allocation within the budget about making Queensland safer. That includes a new school, and that one is a youth justice school. There was one that was opened here in southeast Queensland, and there's a new one to open up, and it's basically a diversion away from those young people at risk of committing offences. So that was something that was announced in the budget. There's some information there about the Cairns Hospital, which is undergoing expansion, and a new medical imaging service in Cairns South. As I mentioned, they're making Queensland safer with a regional reset, what they're calling it, and these are delivering 9 short-stay programs across the state, one in Cairns for youth demonstrating high-risk behaviours to give them a best chance of success and pathways into education, training and employment. So I wonder whether that has to do with that youth justice school. There's going to be some improvements with the Cairns courthouse. Innisfail courthouse, they're commencing remediation works at the Innisfail courthouse at about $1 million over a year. There's also something in relation to domestic and family violence electronic monitoring as well. So I think these details will continue to emerge. I'm also hoping that I might catch up with Alf later today, bring you that interview when we can, but also get some reaction from our Queensland Quake or from IUE just in relation to what's announced in there for closing the gap, and in particular anything of relevance to Aboriginal and Torres Strait Islander health. So at the moment, having no luck whatsoever in terms of having a yarn with someone about the budget. And we will continue, though, to reach out to relevant people to bring you at least some information. I was going to look at southeast Queensland, and that's all broken up into regions as well. So in terms of Ipswich, if we start off there, again, there's going to be community centres supporting the Gatton and Laidley community centres with a funding boost. And that's, for better bolster the local service delivery and I guess community connections as well. And, it's just piecing through. There'll be some road upgrades as well, Fisher and Ripley Road. That's coming up. The Goodna Police Facility, part of the budget, talks about an upgrade to the police facility there. So again, I'm just looking at things that might be relevant to our mob. So there's boost to childcare and schools, with $450 million to progress recommendations of the Child Safety Commission of Inquiry, as well as establish a new Queensland Protection Commission and a first-of-its-kind intelligence hub. So, we will continue to monitor this throughout the weeks and days and weeks to come, to just see exactly what it means for our mob here in this state. So, look, I'll leave it there. Let you pore over the budget details if you want to. But in the meantime, as I said, I'll try and bring you reaction from our community leaders across the state in relation to the state budget and what it means for Aboriginal and Torres Strait Islander peoples who reside in this state. So I'm going to leave you today with our artist of the week, and it's Roger Knox. Here he is with Folsom Prison Blues.

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This is AAA.